0: today to continue talks with the Iranians. It comes as Iran says it shut down the Strait of Hormuz because of Israel's actions in Lebanon. ABC News CNews contributor and former Deputy Assistant Secretary of Defense for the Middle East, Mick Mulroy, saying that Tehran may be delaying negotiations.
1: They can wait us out and hope that they get another administration in the future that's more aligned with what they're willing to agree to, if anything, because they haven't even agreed to give up their enrichment program.
0: An investigation underway north of London after two trains collided, killing a train driver, injuring dozens of others. Mississippi under a state of emergency right now after the remnants of Tropical Storm Arthur unleashed torrential rain. Thousands remain without power. Meanwhile, in San Antonio, Texas, first responders carrying out multiple water rescues. Waterways there are overflowing. This is ABC News.
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7: 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Without further ado, let's pass judgment on folks.
8: The defense is wrong.
9: The sports court.
10: Yes, let's pass judgment on folks. It's the sports court. Every week around this time, I bring you guys a list of people from around the world of sports that we're going to accuse here in the sports court of various things. And it's up to you two, the jury, to tell me whether they are guilty or innocent. So, let's start with this. Alante Gardner stands accused. I previewed this one with Monsi yesterday. Colts corner Sauce Gardner revealed to the media this week that people have had his age wrong for essentially his whole time in the league. In tons of places on the internet, he's listed as being 25 years old, but it turns out he's actually a full year younger, still just 24. I struggled to figure out exactly who to accuse here in the sports court, but I landed on his agent, who turns out to be his older brother, Alante. Feels like his agent should be on top of stuff like this, right? So his agent, Alante Gardner, guilty or not guilty? Monsi, what do you think?
11: You know, yesterday I think I felt one way, and today I'm going to say he's innocent.
12: Your Honor, I object because it's devastating to my case.
11: Only because he's actually younger. So it's like, hey-o, look at, he's actually younger than you thought. You're welcome. That's why.
7: I went guilty.
13: It's Sauce. Put his ass in jail.
7: Everyone's guilty. What are you talking about? Happy birthday. How old you turn? It's a simple answer. It's one of the, what are we doing? Are you telling me that every birthday of his, no reporter has told him happy birthday? I don't buy it.
10: He should have just sat on this for years until he turned 30 and then be like, psych, I'm still 29.
11: I'm 29.
7: I feel like another he year did until 20s. 20. I feel like he did, quote, sit on this until 25.
10: All right, next up, Myles Garrett stands accused. So we all remember a few weeks ago when the Cleveland Browns traded reigning defensive player of the year, Myles Garrett, to the Rams. Browns reporter Mary Kay Cabot of Cleveland.com released an article a couple days ago where she shared that while Garrett was highly respected within the Browns organization, he was not necessarily beloved by his teammates. She didn't say they disliked him or anything like that, just that he never had the warm relationships with teammates that generate strong personal locker room bonding. That's her words. An example she gave was how last year's Super Bowl, he went all around asking how he wanted to get out of Cleveland. So that apparently rubbed certain teammates the wrong way. But what do you guys think? Myles Garrett, guilty or not guilty? Martin?
7: I'll go guilty.
14: Guilty, guilty, guilty, guilty.
7: You signed the contract. He could have got, like, it's not like he wasn't about to get paid. If he didn't sign the contract, guess what it would have been? The highest paid non-quarterback in football for another team. You signed it for Cleveland, so you stayed there, and then you went back and was like, oh, actually, I don't like it here at all. Why'd you sign the contract?
11: So guilty, straight to jail.
15: Guilty, guilty, guilty, guilty.
11: Thank you. Exactly what Martin said. It was like, you're going back and forth, and I don't understand what you're complaining about because you said one thing, but then you turned around and said, never mind, that's actually not what I meant. Boy, take your money.
10: One more quick one here. Devin Booker stands accused. So it was reported a few days ago that Phoenix Suns star Devin Booker is planning to change his jersey number. He's going from his current number 1 to now he's going to be wearing number 15, which was both his Team USA basketball number as well as his father Melvin's number when he was in college. The thing with high-profile athletes like this changing their jersey number, especially this late into their career, is that every jersey of his that's ever been sold is now the wrong number. So, do you guys have an issue with that or no? Devin Booker, guilty or not guilty? What do you think, Monty?
11: Not guilty.
13: Put his ass in jail.
11: What?
7: The opposite.
11: Guilty.
7: That's not guilty.
11: Not guilty. Yeah. You can get another jersey. It's fine. Now it's a classic.
7: Yeah, absolutely. No. 24-8. Everybody will.
11: Right.
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1: Thanks for keeping me on track, Martin.
2: You know.
0: Somebody's got to do it.
1: Yes, it's true. I would be lost without you.
0: Somebody's got to do it. Don't worry. That lump in my back you see from carrying the show, we'll probably get worked out in a massage later today. Don't worry. You know, the crick in my neck from the heavy load.
1: Yeah. No, you have had the heavy load. And in yesterday's show, you did that as well. So thank you.
0: It's all good. The days of old, huh? Not that, like, do you know what Brendan Sorsby's record was at Cincinnati as a starting quarterback?
1: No. It better be really good.
0: It's about close to the ratio of airports that there are in Ecuador and Curacao. That is a callback to about 20 minutes ago. Download that podcast. You'll find out what I'm talking about.
1: 8-1?
0: It was 9-1.
1: 9-1.
0: Airports. Ecuador has 9. Curacao, none. The may be renamed from Curacao International in Willemstad. I looked all this up.
1: Nice.
0: To, I forgot the goalie's name. But the goalie for, the goalkeeper for Curacao, who just broke a World Cup record. It's impressive.
1: It is impressive.
0: Stuff.
1: Especially because of where, because we're not saying a goalkeeper from England, right? Like, we're saying a goalkeeper from Curacao.
0: Well, I think this is kind of the strategy, right? It's very, I've been equating soccer to baseball a lot, but the one thing that I do think is very equivalent to hockey, if you get a goalie standing on his head, it's hard to score.
1: Mm-hmm.
0: And that is Soccer 101 with Martin Weiss. Brandon Sorsby was 1-6 at Cincinnati.
1: What?
0: As a starter.
1: And
0: you went to Indiana, and then Kirsten Daddy got the job. And I don't know exactly the beats of it all, but I know this. Curtis Rourke started all those games in his first year. And then Fernando Mendoza won the Heisman and started all the games in year two of Cignetti. Brandon Sorsby was not in the plans. So if I was an NFL team, I would wish the young man the best of luck.
1: Mm-hmm.
0: But he would not be in my plans either.
1: Mm-mm.
0: And that could be like with no addiction.
1: Mm-hmm.
0: That could be just with what you've done on the field.
1: Mm-hmm.
0: You know. And that's, I mean, especially depending on how my quarterback room is. But if I have like solid options at quarterback, nah, man. See you later.
1: Yeah, I'm with you, man. I don't think this is gray at all. For me, it's pretty black and white. I would not have any interest or a game plan for Brendan Sorsby. I would wish him luck. But as we said earlier, like, I think what happens off the field bleeds onto the field, and it's just not worth it for me.
0: Yeah.
1: The juice is not worth the squeeze there. Not even a little bit.
0: I tell you what, man. Japan and Tunisia, hour away from kickoff.
1: Ooh.
0: I don't know what they could have been doing otherwise for me to think, I can't wait to watch Japan and Tunisia in an hour. Like, I don't know what else they could have. Like,
1: World
0: Cup soccer is the only place
1: that
0: I could be like, I got to lock in.
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15: A surprise at the World Cup game in Kansas City tonight. This is Curaçao's first ever World Cup tournament. They tied Ecuador 0-0, 15 saves for goalkeeper Eloy Room, a World Cup record for a 90-minute match. In an hour, the late game on FS1 from Guadalupe, Mexico, it'll be Japan versus Tunisia. Germany came back for a win over Ivory Coast, 2-1 in Toronto on a goal in the 94th minute, and Germany has now clinched top spot in its group. Netherlands started the day in Houston, crushing Sweden 5-1.

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7: ABC News, I'm Dave Packer. Iran saying it's reclosed the Strait of Hormuz just days after the U.S.-Iran ceasefire deal. Iranian state TV saying this is in response to Israel's continued strikes in Lebanon. Now, Vice President J.D. Vance, part of the U.S. delegation, is now in Geneva for talks with Iran. Speaking on the tarmac before departing Saturday.
8: It's going to be something we're going to have to continuously manage to ensure that, you know, Israel and Lebanon are both safe and secure. That's fundamentally the goal of this, to make the whole region safe and secure.
7: Officials in the U.K. say a collision between two passenger trains north of London killed an operator and injured dozens of passengers. Nine people remain in critical condition. President Trump Saturday said that the U.S. Park Police had arrested multiple people for, quote, vandalizing the Lincoln Memorial reflecting pool, and pledged that work would begin immediately to repair the peeling lining. The pool turned green with algae just days after it was refilled. This is ABC News.
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16: 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Let's get it over to the news desk as we do every week around this time. Steve DeSager, take it away, sir.
17: Got an interesting World Cup story to get to. First off, it's just final at Dodger Stadium. L.A. with two in the ninth but fell short 3-2 to Baltimore. Shohei Ohtani just returned tonight after the birth of his second child. He led off the ninth with a home run. As for the late night game, it's now halftime in Guadalupe, Mexico. Japan 2-0 over Tunisia, a team that lost its opener of the tournament 5-1 to Sweden. The shocker, though, was in Kansas City on FS1 this evening. Curaçao, in its first ever World Cup tournament, played a scoreless tie against Ecuador. 15 saves for the goalkeeper, a minor leaguer in Florida, Eloy Room, a World Cup record for a 90-minute match. 15 saves. Still the overall record since FIFA started to keep track of goalie saves. Tim Howard of the U.S. just over a decade ago in an overtime loss to Belgium in the round of 16. Howard had 16 saves. But Ecuador outshot him tonight 28-10, had a corner kicks advantage of 9-0. Curaçao was given 5 yellow cards, didn't score a goal, and it's one of the greatest sports nights in the history of the country. A country with a population of 158,000. In other words, roughly the size of Corona, California, or Salinas in Northern California. Curaçao, in one of the tune-up games, just in recent weeks, had lost 4-1 to Scotland. And Curaçao had played Australia this year and lost 5-1 to Australia. Curaçao earns a tie tonight against Ecuador, which actually finished second place in South America's qualifying. Argentina was easily first place. Ecuador, despite trouble scoring, even through all the playoff games, tons of low-scoring games, 0-0s, a few of them, nonetheless had trouble again scoring tonight, 0-0 the final. Now, you were talking NBA. Great ratings for the finals with the Knicks story included. But the ratings are out for the overall postseason. The NBA playoffs averaged 6.3 million viewers, so that's up a third from last year. Very impressive. It was 6.3 million if you add up all the national TV playoff games. Fox got 6.3 million viewers just last weekend for the Curaçao opener against Germany, where they lost 7-1. And then last weekend, Japan's comeback tie 2-2 with Netherlands, 8.8 million viewers. And Fox for the Brazil opener against Morocco last weekend, 10 million viewers. And we mentioned earlier in the show that watching Fox's coverage of the Friday U.S. win, nearly 14.8 million people. That's the initial number from the network, plus 6 million viewers on Telemundo and streaming in this country. The TV ratings for the opening win, which were in prime time, not a day game, those were enormous. About 18 million on Fox TV, plus almost 9 million on Telemundo in the U.S. In other words, yes, there were more people watching the U.S. first game in the World Cup than the Knicks clincher of the NBA Finals. The Americans as a group winner, and yes, they still have one more to go to finish out group play. The last Thursday night of June, Thursday they'll be in LA, U.S. against Turkey, which has already been mathematically eliminated. But then that new round of 32 after that, the U.S. will stay on the West Coast, have a July 1st game, and as a group winner, get to face a team that finishes third in its group. They take the best of the third place teams as well. Well, the Pittsburgh Pirates are amazingly, according to StatsInc, after tonight, the only major league team in the last 50 years to have the tying run on third with no outs in the ninth, two games in a row, and lose both games. This is how it ended tonight at Colorado. This is with two outs, ninth inning, ground ball to the left side.
13: Reaches out, roller, third base, and everybody's safe, and the game is tied. The Rockies are arguing about the base runner.
17: And here comes Schaefer. Fox Sports Pittsburgh, Sportsnet Pittsburgh.
13: Wow. They call him out. Here comes Don Kelly, and the game is over.
17: They called runner's interference on the way by the shortstop. He accidentally kicked the glove of the shortstop before he fielded the grounder, so the tying run did not come in to score. That was the third out of the game, and the Pirates lose 2-1 at Colorado tonight. The loss to Paul Skeens, who allowed a leadoff inside the park homer, and they lost by one. Center fielder had dive for the ball and no, didn't get it. The Rockies record, the worst in the majors, but now a couple of wins in this type of fashion against Pittsburgh. The game ended on the interference call tonight. The Phillies are the second team in Major League history to have a player hit for the cycle, and another player on the team hit three homers in the same game. Bryce Harper hit for the cycle in the first five innings. Three homers for Kyle Schwarber tonight. 15-3 over the Mets. Back to you.
16: 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Aaron Torres, Jason Martin. We are live. Yes, we are live, approaching the 1 a.m. Eastern hour. We'll come back, reset the World Cup, talk NBA draft, talk Giannis, and much more. 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
0: From Sports Radio, here is your weekend sports flash. I'm Gene Marano. Carolina Panthers wide receiver Jalen Coker has caught 65 passes for 872 yards in his 2 years with the team. Now he'll head to training camp next month with a new contract.
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17: Two games still going in late night Major League Baseball. The Twins scored 10 times in the top of the fifth. Minnesota up 16-7 at Arizona, top of the eighth inning. And they're just starting the bottom of the ninth in Northern California. Angels 7-0 over the A's. Just a few moments ago, Baltimore held on to beat the Dodgers 3-2 in L.A. Boston was a 5-1 winner at Seattle. In the late-night World Cup game from Guadalupe, Mexico, Japan has a halftime lead of 2-0 against winless Tunisia. Curaçao posted a 0-0 tie against Ecuador. 15 saves for goalkeeper Eloy Room, a World Cup record for a 90-minute match. Germany's 2-0 after a comeback 2-1 win against Ivory Coast. Netherlands 5-1 winners against Sweden. American Wyndham Clark leads the U.S. Open by 6 strokes. Scotty Scheffler is tied for 2nd place. IndyCar schedule resumes on Fox in Wisconsin Sunday. Alex Palou on the pole again. I'm Steve DeSager.
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0: hour one is that just the ticket prices make me feel like this thing is going to carry its way, you know, for another couple weeks, basically because, again, the momentum of people seeing everybody else. And I do think that's one thing about kind of the world that we live in is, you know, we're kind of an events culture. You know, Colin Cowherd talks about this all the time, the U.S. and sports in general kind of being an events culture. And we'll, you know, later on we'll talk about the UFC at the White House and all these different things. But, you know, the day-to-day of Major League Baseball, of regular season college basketball, of regular season NBA, maybe it doesn't appeal to people like it once did. But you get a huge event on our soil, as you said, J-Mart, with the home team U.S. looking really good. And as you said, it's been a perfect storm, and it's been an awesome event so far. So
1: it has. And you're right. Again, the real advantage is just there's games every day, and it's not going to be like 5 days, and then there's another one. Like, unlike almost any other situation, even March Madness, you have that break between rounds and stuff. In this case, like, it's just been nonstop, relentless soccer. Like, if you get into it, then it's still going to be there for you the next day. And I think that's why it builds momentum, is because there's, you know, no stoppage. Yes. Like, there's going to be more soccer the next day, and that is something that is very unique.
0: As I said, spent this past week, so the first week, full week of the World Cup, with my father-in-law, who literally spent his entire trip to Hawaii sitting in the hotel room watching soccer wall to wall. He still works at his age, mostly because he wants to more than because he has to. I actually feel bad. He's got to go to work on Monday, and I don't know how he's going to pass the time without being able to watch basically 12 straight hours of soccer. But that is exactly what has happened here over the last couple days. And guess what? It's what's going to continue to happen on Sunday. 4 games on Father's Day, starting at noon Eastern, Spain versus Saudi Arabia. And as I've mentioned a couple times, Belgium versus Iran, a 3 Eastern, noon Pacific kickoff at SoFi Stadium, just down the road from our Fox Sports Radio studios. Those are 2 of the 4 games on Sunday. Fox Sports Radio, Aaron Torres, Jason Martin. We are live from the Fox Sports Radio studios. We'll come back. We'll get to basketball. NBA draft coming up. We got takes on that. Giannis, will he be traded before the draft? We got takes on that as well. That's all coming up next. Fox Sports Radio.
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0: One, two, three.

0: interested. I'm going to cover all that coming up because I'm going to tell you why. This guy is not Shedeur Sanders. He's a legitimate first round. He grades as a first round draft choice. Period. Period. He checks every box, all the intangibles. Now he's got a you know, jacket to wear because he has these issues in his gambling, you know, proclivities, as it were. So that's something that's going to have to be negotiated out. But what's not in question is his talent. And I predict he will be drafted. And I also predict, I'll tell you what, I'm going to get to all that in a minute. I'm going to lay it out in order and we'll give you a chronological sort of a layout as to what's going to take place between here and the supplemental draft, which still has to be approved by Roger Goodell. We haven't had one since 2023, and I'm going to get to all that. But it's not a waste of time. You may be interested to know that Bernie Kosar, among other prominent NFL players, were drafted by the NFL, were drafted during the supplemental draft. And oh, by the way, even Chris Carter, the only Hall of Famer after drafted in the NFL supplemental draft. Before I get to that, I'll tell you, I'll give you a little tease. Someone asked me the other day at lunch, my buddy Jay Shipp and I were talking. The reason they have the supplemental draft, it was created over 40 years ago for players who were not eligible for the NFL draft, but likely good enough to be drafted, but they did not become aware of their ineligibility until after the NFL draft had taken place. So you don't have one every year. You have one when someone applies for it. Not a doubt in my mind, Goodell will grant this because it's going to be end up being good publicity for the NFL. It keeps him in the news before training camp starts. And by the way, Brendan Sorsby has a pro day set July 10th at South Lake Carroll High School, I believe, in Dallas. And every NFL team has said they'll be there. Here's another tease. Think of this as a silent auction. So coming up, what is the NFL supplement? What? It's easy for me to say. Okay. What is the NFL supplemental draft? What does it all mean? What does it all entail? How does it work? Why do you have it? And where could Sorsby go? We're going to tackle all that. See what I did there? We're going to tackle all that coming up. I'm Bernie Fratto. We're coming to you live from the Las Vegas Fox Sports Radio studios. Keep it locked. 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
25: When you finally find your thing, you want the whole world to know about that thing. 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

0: apparently launch aggressive trade talks or trade bids for Jaylen Brown. So even if Giannis is not a Celtic next year, could you see Jaylen Brown elsewhere?
1: Bernie, I can't. I still am a Brown over Tatum guy. I'm in the minority here. I loved the draft pick 10 years ago. It's hard to believe he's been here now 10 years.

0: making bucks. And so, yeah, I'm all in on this. That's what you should do. Everyone is all in, making sure they support their respective teams and everything that is related to their team. So, no, I'm all in on this.
1: Bucky, with his shock of golden hair and trim at 700 kilograms, a.k.a. 1,500 pound build, Donald Trump has been drawing crowds from across Bangladesh since he arrived at the National Zoo last week. The rare albino buffalo became a sensation when a farmer noticed that his blonde tuft of hair resembled the distinctive locks of the U.S. president. Yay or nay?
0: That's a lot. It's real touchy. I mean, I don't know how many people would respect the fact that they're saying a buffalo looks like the president. But, yeah, I mean, I'm not on this one. I'm not on board. I still think this is funny. It's funny. I appreciate it. But, yeah, I don't know. That's tough to come from everywhere to see a buffalo that is going locks like the president. That's something that he certainly would take umbrage with.
2: You know, I'll say yay, but it says a lot that our president resembles a buffalo. Think about that. People at the National Zoo in Bangladesh, you know, when they see a buffalo, they think of our president. I tell you what, I mean, that's strange, weird, and kind of sad. It really is, but I think it's funny. So I'm going to go over to yay.
1: All right. Andy, the handwritten sign at a Northern California public library warned patrons to expect more noise than usual. That warning quickly proved to be an understatement as professional wrestlers accompanied by booming music thundered into the reading space and jumped into a ring flanked by row upon row of bookshelves. It was the Benicia's Public Library in Benicia, California. Yay or nay?
2: Nay, because if you go to a library, you want quiet, okay? I'm not against music. I love music. I love wrestling, okay? I mean, it's not the time and place, really. And the sign should make that. I mean, it doesn't mean a damn thing, because a library stands for peace and quiet and a place where people want to learn and study, not watch wrestling. There are places for wrestling.
0: I'll go back and forth. I would say, like, nah, I'm not on it. Like, there certainly is a time and a place for wrestling, but I feel like Andy's been a little bit of old man on the lawn. It's okay every now and then to sneak some of this stuff in. It's okay. Like, it's not the end of the world. So I say nay, but I would kind of wink and nod if I happen to catch somebody doing that and not worry about it.
2: Well, I will say this, though. I don't know where Benicia, California is, but that library probably has only about 10 books in there anyway, right? And the 9 people that go there can't read.
0: I mean, I wouldn't say that they can't read. I would just say that, like, it's a small, intimate library.
3: Population 27 okay. People.
2: Population 27. Thank you very much. Yeah. And 25 okay, can't read.
0: Okay, so you got 27 people there. You'd be okay.
2: Population 27. How many of you think have a library card? You think?
0: Everybody. Really? Hopefully they got maximum participation.
2: No probably. One has library cards anymore.
1: All right. I'm curious to hear both your guys' answers on this one. Bucky, sports fans would much rather see their favorite team win the Super Bowl than the U.S. win the World Cup. Yay or nay?
0: Oh, 100%. Super Bowl. Soccer is king worldwide. Football is king within the U.S. So, yeah, it's about the Super Bowl team.
2: It's about the Super Bowl all the time because soccer is a different kind of intensity watching it. You don't go away sad and say, wait till next year. Super Bowl is right there. People talk about the Super Bowl now for next year's Super Bowl. That's what they're doing, right? Exactly what they're doing. I mean, it's great. All right, that's what we'll do. We're going to take you from worst to first and so much more. Where? On Fox Sports Sunday. Coming up right here, next. We are Fox
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25: This is All In with Ian. The name's ironic because Ian doesn't actually go all in. While this show always runs through Formula One, where 10 drivers score points every race, unless it's Monaco 96, when only 3 finish. Ian takes that same sharp, disciplined approach to betting everywhere. From the grid to the gridiron, or even the hardwood. It's strategy, stories, and smart plays across the board. All in with Ian.
26: Good to be back. I'm Sean Dyser.
27: Man, can we have anything nice at all?
26: I think so. Depends on what you mean, though.
27: Cadillac can't even get a point.
26: Oh, in F1?
10: Yeah.
27: Okay. Cadillac can't even get a point.
26: Right.
27: Finished 10th. Six cars didn't make it.
26: Yeah, they're not doing well.
27: No. Well, they're doing way better than you would think.
26: Right. But no, not a point.
27: Right, but I mean, like, the cars that they're beating, like Aston Martin, all these teams that have been around for a while, like, it's pretty impressive what they're doing.
26: Yeah, fair.
27: There's actually rumors it might be too impressive.
26: Oh?
27: Yes, seeing a lot of smoke on Twitter, nothing official, just from random F1 aggregator accounts and things like that.
26: Uh-huh.
27: Shocking news, I get targeted by those. But it's saying that some teams like Aston Martin, maybe Williams, maybe Alpine, could be trying to get Sergio Perez to leave Cadillac and come to one of their more established teams, because they say there's a lot of whispers about how well he's running the team, you know, his form. You know, obviously, if you want to look up what Sergio Perez has done before, he's got a pedigree where that's the reason Cadillac wanted to bring him in. And all the reasons they wanted to bring him in is the exact reason that he might get taken away. He's won 6 Grands Prix over 15 seasons. He was the 2023 Formula One World Drivers' Championship runner-up with Red Bull. Perez began his Formula One career with Sauber in 2011. If Audi came for him, it'd be like, okay, I'm going back to where I started, even though it's a new team now. I could see that, maybe.
26: Yeah. Yeah, I could see. I mean, he's a great driver, so it's no surprise that people want him. But it is interesting coming from a team that hasn't really done a whole lot yet this season.
27: Yeah, that's what I'm saying. It's like, how down bad are you?
26: Yeah.
27: If you're like, these guys still don't have a point, and I would love to get some of that. I'd love to get some of that almost point.
26: it is. People are just looking over like, yeah, that does look real appealing.
27: But it could be helpful for our boy Colton Herta. He might get a chance sooner rather than later, but you got to hold on to Perez at least until Herta gets a super license.
26: Yeah.
27: He can't drive the car yet, I don't think, for Formula One. He has to get the license.
26: Right. I don't know a lot about the ins and outs on that side of it, but I'll take your word for it. Let's get into some NFL. We got Brandon Sorsby. We got a draft mechanism that most people have never heard of, and what's changing on offense for some teams around the league this summer.
27: NFL story that's kind of actually two stories.
26: Mm-hmm.
27: Brandon Sorsby, the Texas Tech quarterback, is entering the NFL supplemental draft. And that's what you were talking about. Most people probably haven't heard of this.
26: Yeah. Yeah, you got to be casual football fans have no idea what that is. And a lot of diehard football fans are even like, huh? What are you talking about? The draft happened.
27: Yeah. And it's like, and it happens like around this time of year or whatever after the other draft. And most casual and a lot of NFL fans just aren't paying attention to the NFL in June.
26: It's like, until it's on TV.
27: Right.
26: Yeah. Yeah. So when was the last time we even had a supplemental draft held?
27: They haven't been selected. They haven't had one since 2019.
26: Okay.
27: Jalen Thompson to the Cardinals. And there wasn't even a supplemental draft held in 2024 or 2025. So, I mean, the last time a player was selected was 2019.
26: Right, okay.
27: The last time a draft was held was 2023.
26: Okay. So it happens sometimes even though no one gets picked.
27: Yeah.
26: So So explain it a little bit more for people that don't know. What exactly is it here?
27: It's for players who lose college eligibility after the regular draft already happened. So you think academic issues, disciplinary stuff, something that pops up in the offseason. The order is set by a lottery based on last season's record, split into 3 groups. Teams with 6 or fewer wins, the rest of the non-playoff teams, then the 14 playoff teams. Teams bid on a round for the player they want. Whoever's highest in the group's order wins the bid. And here's the catch. If you draft someone in the supplemental draft, you lose your pick in that same round next year.
26: Okay, so this is not just a free, like, hey, who wants an extra player? Let's go. Like, there is a cost to the team.
27: Right. It's not a freebie. The window to apply closes June 22nd. So if it happens, the draft itself happens in early to mid-July, at least 7 days before training camps open.
26: Okay, so why is Sorsby in this situation this year?
27: Sorsby was the number 4 transfer quarterback in the country. Texas Tech
0: reportedly had a huge NIL deal lined up for him, around $4 million, depending on the report, after he started at Indiana and then Cincinnati. Then it came out he had placed more than 9,000 bets, totaling around $90,000 during his college career, including at least 40 bets involving Indiana football while he was an Indiana student athlete. The reports say there was no evidence he bet on games he actually played in.
26: So even without betting on his own games, betting on the program at all is just a line that can't be crossed.
0: The NCAA ruled him ineligible. He sued. A Texas judge granted him a temporary injunction. The Big 12 pushed back legally. The NCAA appealed. I mean, it's been total chaos.
26: Right.
0: And rather than keep fighting it out, Sorsby walked away from the lawsuit and applied for the supplemental draft instead.
26: So is the legal mess behind him just like that?
0: Not quite. I mean, Big 12 actually sued Texas Tech directly over this, trying to establish the conference's authority to discipline the school for how it handled the situation. The lawsuit is still active, even now that Sorsby's out of college football entirely. So, I mean, one Big 12 athletic director put it bluntly to reporters. At this point, it's less about punishing Sorsby and more about who eats the legal fees for a fight the rest of the conference did not start.
26: Okay, so there's still dust to settle there, but he's done with college, period.
0: Done. Now it's an NFL question. He'd be the first quarterback picked in a supplemental draft since Terrell Pryor went to the Raiders in 2011.
26: And is there a scouting report? Like, is he worth this hype?
0: I mean, that's why there's a draft. So, I mean, genuinely good talent. 6'3", 235 pounds, big arm, can extend plays with his legs, not afraid of contact. I mean, one NFL scout told The Athletic that if he'd been in the regular draft, he might have gone before some quarterbacks who got picked in the first round. But the deep ball is a real problem. Over 30% off target on throws past 20 yards every single season.
26: Yeesh.
0: And evaluators are split on whether some team takes a flyer in the second or third round, or whether this whole gambling situation makes him fall to day three or completely off some boards.
26: Yeah, so, I mean, you're looking at teams that want to convince themselves that they can kind of fix him, right? But that's more work than it just sounds like.
0: One scout literally said, "These coaches all think they can fix him. Very rarely can they, but they all try."
26: Mm-hmm.
0: There's also a real question of whether the NFL suspends him to start the season, mirroring what the NCAA did. The league did that with Terrell Pryor back in 2011, made him sit five games as a rookie. But league sources say that's unlikely this time. We'll know more by early July.
26: All right. We'll let you guys know.
0: Oh, I mean, but we're going right back into the NFL now. We're going to split up some of the teams we love to talk about for no apparent reason other than where we live and what we wanted to talk about.
26: Yeah. Yeah, so we'll jump right in with some Panthers stuff, right? Dave Canales actually let the team out a day early for minicamp as a reward, but he is already warning them that this camp in July is going to be the hardest one they've had.
0: Hopefully.
26: Yeah, right? It's a team that's ready to take the next step, it seems like.
0: I mean, the thing is, yeah, and it's with the Panthers, my problem is discipline. Like,
26: right.
0: we made money betting on them being inconsistent.
26: Yeah.
0: Be like, oh, they won, now they're not going to win again, or, you know, you need to be tough on them, because Dave Canales has got to be on the hot seat, right, if they don't make the playoffs again?
26: Probably. Yeah, I don't think gone, but hot seat I think is fair. It is interesting. So you don't love the early reward here. I mean, assuming they earned that you don't just give that to a team that's struggling and not putting in the work every day.
0: Yeah, that's true.
26: So I don't know.
0: A lot of teams have been doing it this year. They've been dismissing the camps early. I'm curious if some new report came out about like vacation time and rest, and like maybe to get the most out of them in July, you're giving them mini camp off, because it's like, all right, go on vacation. You're gonna
26: need it. Yeah. Well, we'll see. We'll see how it manifests. There is a real battle to watch in Carolina. That's left tackle. Rasheed Walker started 48 out of 51 games for Green Bay the last 3 years, and he kind of appears to be the veteran bridge option, whereas rookie Monroe Freeling, 19th pick from this year's draft, is going to be developing behind him for now. They do have Ikwunu. The he tore his patellar tendon in the playoff loss to the Rams, so that's why.

0: things out. And I mean, if we're talking about him as a three for this team, I'd take him. I think he'd be great on any team as a three if he can figure some stuff out. You know, if he can be 20% better than we've seen, he's an excellent three. So that'll be interesting to watch. Yeah. We also got running back Jonathan Brooks back from his second ACL tear. He's going to be back this season, and the early returns in practice are looking good. Even J.C. Horn said that he forgot how fast that guy is. So that's a name to watch in camp, maybe for your fantasy drafts too.
1: Yeah, I mean, Javonte Williams really gave a good name to anybody coming back from that type of issue.
0: Right, right.
1: With Dallas, the Commanders. A pretty significant offensive identity shift under first-time coordinator David Blow. Washington led the NFL last year in shotgun rate and no huddle rate under old coordinator Cliff Kingsbury. Almost 87% shotgun. But that probably had a lot to do with the line, too. Blau's flipping that. Jaden Daniels is going to be under center a lot more.
0: Okay, and that's we're talking about a quarterback in Jaden Daniels who's pretty good at improvising and making some magic happen. So why kind of lock him down under center like that more often?
1: It's about the play action. Getting him under center opens up better play fakes, more ability to stretch the field both ways. And they're also moving Terry McLaurin around instead of leaving him stapled to the left side like Kingsbury did. McLaurin himself said the whole point is forcing the defense to communicate more instead of just shading to one side pre-snap. And that makes a lot of sense to me. I mean, and of course, like I mentioned up front, they're shifting to zone blocking. So the same scheme Mike Shanahan ran with Washington back from 2010 to 2013, which was the best coach they had, and they let him leave.
0: Yeah. Yeah, they did.
1: Made him leave.
0: You think it could have something to do with injury concern too, right? Maybe, you know, getting him under shotgun or under center rather more often protects him a little bit from himself.
1: Yeah, I think so. I mean, McLaurin held out last spring over his contract and missed a career-high 7 games hurt. That clearly disrupted everything with a young quarterback in year two, you know, because you needed Terry McLaurin to be there to help him out. But that's resolved now. He was at all 12 spring practices, and he's talking about getting that early chemistry back. People around the building are genuinely excited about the new OC, even though 3 years ago, he was a backup quarterback who got released and finished his playing career that same year. Quick turnaround to play caller.
0: Yeah, no kidding. Things happen fast in the NFL.
2: It's not about betting big. It's about thinking smart. This is All In with Ian.
3: I'm Dan Patrick, and this is Above the Noise. Every U.S. Open player arrives knowing they're about to face two opponents, themselves and the golf course. 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Mistakes can snowball. Just look at Thursday's leaderboard. Wyndham Clark sits atop the field with a 4-shot lead. 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Chasing him, guys who have been on the big stage before. Matt Fitzpatrick, a recent U.S. Open winner. Dustin Johnson, Gary Woodland, John Rahm, Rory McIlroy all own major championship pedigrees. That doesn't mean you need a major title on your resume to win at Shinnecock. Every champion has to win their first one somewhere. 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
4: This portion of All In with Ian is where Ian and co-host Sean Dizer have been effing around with F1.
0: All right, now let's get into some F1. F around a little bit, right? Got no race this weekend, which is sad.
1: Yeah, we get to break down that carnage from last week.
0: Yeah, and actually, I was looking ahead at the schedule. I know we have this weekend coming up, and maybe another one, but then we get like a month break or something. Because I remember we're going to be at the beach in mid-August, and I was hoping that we would get one there, but it doesn't seem to be the case.
1: Nope, but that's fine. I mean, we'll be at the beach.
0: Yeah, and we got a lot to cover right now anyway, so we don't need to be thinking ahead to August racing.
1: Yeah, for sure. I mean, we got to start with the fallout from the Barcelona.
0: Yeah, which there was. Big day for Hamilton.
1: Yeah.
0: Yeah, so the biggest story, you know, still sitting with us from last weekend, as I mentioned, Lewis Hamilton won the Barcelona Grand Prix, first win for Ferrari. By 19 and a half seconds.
1: Almost 2 years since his last win anywhere. And it ended what had been a complete Mercedes sweep of the season.

0: every single race up to that point had gone to either Antonelli or Russell.
1: Right. And it wasn't just a win. There was chaos. Lots of chaos.
0: I was joking, talking to my dad on the phone about this. F1 might as well be called lewishamilton.org. Like, F1's entire website, because they already have red in their logo. And it's just pictures of him wearing red, holding the trophy, analysis, reaction, what's next. You know, if he smells blood, he's going for it. Mm-hmm. I mean, F1 really knows how to pull out a Tom Brady type.
1: No kidding. No kidding.
0: But, I mean, yeah, real chaos. Only five drivers finished on the lead lap. Seven retired, including Antonelli, who was running second, and suffered what Mercedes called a race-ending electrical shutdown with just a few laps to go.
1: Poor Kimi.
0: Russell inherited second. Hamilton wins big, but it came in a race where a lot of contenders simply just don't finish the race.
1: Yeah, it was kind of strange. And it begs the question, is Ferrari really back, or was it kind of just Hamilton benefiting from a perfect race scenario?
0: I think it's a bit of both.
1: Okay.
0: Hamilton was on the alternate tire strategy and caught a virtual safety car that let him make his third stop without losing track position.
1: That was huge.
0: Yeah. Barcelona also had more tire degradation than usual because of the heat. So Ferrari's own team principal, Fred Vasseur, was the one cautioning everybody not to read too much into it. He said the championship this year is about which team develops fastest all season, not which car was best in Barcelona. He pointed out that's when true, and that's been true in past years, but might not hold in 2026.
1: So it is. It's a real step forward. It's just not the proof that they're the team to beat now. I think that still belongs to Mercedes.
0: Right. I mean, Ferrari brought eight new components to the car for Barcelona. They're genuinely strong in medium speed corners. Lando Norris actually said after the race that Ferrari would be dominating if their engine matched their chassis, but they still have a real power deficit on the straights. So the good news for them, Ferrari, Audi, and Honda are set to get two ADUO upgrade opportunities this season, while Mercedes gets one. Similar opportunities are expected for 2027 as well, though the FIA's findings were reportedly still under review, so nothing's fully locked in yet.
1: Yeah, and now there is kind of an actual Hamilton versus the Mercedes drivers storyline, right?
0: Toto Wolff said himself, if he smells blood, he goes. Hamilton's now second in the championship, 9 points ahead of Russell, 41 behind Antonelli. Wolff openly admitted Mercedes has to think about how they manage Antonelli and Russell racing each other now that a third party, Hamilton, can benefit if they take each other out. So, I mean, it's a real conversation. Yeah. It's given me a lot of memories of McLaren last year.
1: Mm-hmm. Piastri and Norris. Yeah.
0: What a good problem to have if you're.
1: I guess. Yeah. Right.
0: Oh, both our drivers are good. What are we going to do?
1: Looking ahead a little bit on the calendar, Qatar. Remember, we had Bahrain and Saudi Arabia races get pulled from April because of the Middle East conflict. Well, F1 has been trying to figure out if they can reschedule one of them later in the year.
0: Yeah. Qatar just said no.
1: Yeah.
0: The president of Qatar's Motorsports Federation told The Athletic flatly that their race date isn't shifting, which makes it a lot more likely that if F1 squeezes a race back in, it creates a brutal stretch. A triple header around Baku and Singapore in late September and early October instead.
1: Well, yeah, and that's a lot of travel for everyone. You know, back to back to back. That's going to be tough. I know we'll like it as race fans, but there is, you know, the actual human aspect of this to think about too.
0: Wait, say that again. How many backs is it?
1: Back to back to back.
0: Thank you. FIA President Mohammed bin Sulayman said they need to make a final call within a month or two. Nothing's locked in, but Qatar closing the door pushes that solution toward an already packed part of the calendar.
1: Right. Yeah. The fall racing is going to be interesting.
0: And a little crossover with NASCAR, a race that is this weekend for Father's Day that we were telling you guys about on that active military base Coronado across the bay from San Diego. NASCAR is doing something the Cup Series has never done before, racing on that active military base. So it's pretty wild.
1: Yeah, and that's a track that the Cup Series has, you know, never raced, though the Truck Series already gave us the first real look Friday, and it got pretty chaotic fast.
0: I mean, before teams got on track Friday, the real prep was mostly simulator time because this isn't a normal permanent road course. You just go scout.
1: Right.
0: I mean, 16 turns, 3.4 miles, one of the longest layouts on the NASCAR schedule. Drivers couldn't walk it early either, since it's an active base.
1: So how much sim time are we talking here?
0: I mean, Bubba Wallace said he's been doing 30 minutes to an hour daily for 3 weeks. Denny Hamlin, who's on a 3-race win streak right now, said it took him hours just to remember the back 3/4 of the track his head after the session. I mean, drivers are comparing it mostly to the Chicago street course NASCAR ran from 2023 to 2025. Mainly because that was also a track nobody knew, and because Coronado has a similar bumpiness. There's reportedly a section after turn one where cars actually catch air.
1: Oh my gosh. Okay, so catching air in a stock car kind of sounds like a way to end up on a highlight reel for the wrong reasons.
0: That's the general vibe in the garage. The word everyone keeps using is sketchy. Hamlin compared the whole prep process to studying for a final exam and said your race result is basically your grade.
1: All right. Sticking around with NASCAR, we've got Kevin Magnussen at Coronado. This ties right into something we've been tracking, right? Kevin Magnussen making his NASCAR Cup Series debut this weekend. Talked about it being announced back in May.
0: It's actually happening now. Yeah, he's driving the number 91 Chevrolet for Trackhouse Racing's Project 91. Same program that brought in, I mean, several names, but the biggest one is Shane Van Gisbergen, who usually wins all these road races.
1: Right.
0: The race is Sunday, the Andrell 250, 4 p.m. Eastern on Prime Video. So,
1: yeah, and a fun detail kind of buried in the qualifying order.
0: Yeah, Magnussen is listed first in Group A for Cup qualifying Saturday, first in the qualifying order at a track the Cup Series has never raced. The argument for him doing well here specifically, brand new street style track. None of NASCAR's full-time drivers have an advantage from experience, and Magnussen's whole career has been built on European street and road circuits. So if anyone's aggressive driving style translates well to a bumpy, unfamiliar street course, it should be him.
1: This will be fun. You know, it's the one weekend where really nobody has an edge. So the weekend that he's showing up, this should be fun.
0: And that's the bet analysts are making on him, so we'll see.
1: Yeah. All right. Those will be fun to pay attention to.
0: And while we're doing our reoccurring check-ins on some of these drivers, I mentioned at the top, Colton Herta.
1: Mm-hmm.
0: Big update since we last talked about him.
1: Yeah, he actually got in an F1 car for a real session.
0: Last weekend in Barcelona, Herta drove FP1, the first practice session for Cadillac, taking over Sergio Perez's car for the hour. 27 laps, his first official Grand Prix weekend F1 session ever.
1: So how'd it go?
0: Mixed, honestly, but
1: okay.
0: Cadillac's whole season has been a mixed bag, so that's not really on him. He finished 21st on the timing sheet, 4.3 seconds off the pace, about 2 seconds behind his far more experienced teammate, Valtteri Bottas. But Cadillac's management was genuinely positive about it. Their chief racing officer, Mark Hines, called it a good job. And the team said he hit every data and development benchmark they'd set for him in a car that's been struggling with tire management all year.
1: So why does this matter so much for the bigger American and F1 story?
0: Because it's been a long time since an American actually raced in F1. The most recent was Logan Sargeant. He drove for Williams through part of the 2024 season before being replaced mid-year by Franco Colapinto. Before him, you have to go back to Alexander Rossi in 2015. So Herta getting an actual practice session in an actual race weekend with an American manufacturer is a pretty meaningful step, yeah. Even if the lap times weren't competitive yet.
1: Yeah. And I mean, in the meantime, he's doing other stuff too, right? He's not just sitting around as a Cadillac reserve.
0: Right. He's racing full Formula 2 season as a rookie this year. And Barcelona was arguably his best F2 weekend yet. He was running third in the sprint race late before sliding off track and recovering to finish fifth. Still scoring points.
1: Yeah.
0: He also is doing a 3-race IMSA endurance program with Cadillac's Wayne Taylor Racing Program. Already ran Daytona and Sebring with a couple left on the end of the year.
1: So he's kind of building a resume on three different fronts at once.
0: F2 points, F1 practice sessions, and endurance racing credibility all in the same season. If Cadillac is serious about eventually fielding an American driver, this is exactly what that buildup looks like.
1: Exciting.
0: And with the rumors we're hearing that, again, unsubstantiated, but the rumors we're hearing that Sergio Perez is getting eyed by a lot of more established teams, that they might want to steal him away from Cadillac. We don't know that he'd want to leave necessarily because he's like had so much input on everything there.
1: Right.
0: But if he is going to leave, at least we know that Colton Herta is not just doing like one F1 practice session and then just waiting.
1: Yeah.
0: I'm glad that Cadillac is getting the most out of him, getting, you know, put him everywhere. Get him as much driving experience as you can get.
1: Absolutely. I mean, at this point in his career, that's what he wants more than anything, I would assume.
0: Yeah, be busy, be racing. Yeah. You don't get into racing because you're like, I'd love to not drive today.
1: Yeah, exactly. Get behind the wheel as much as you can.
0: One betting update.
1: Okay.
0: We do our accountability.
1: Yeah.
0: Gambling problem, call 1-800-GAMBLER, ncbgambling.org. If you followed my entire card last week, all of my plays put together, because I put out two early bets.
1: Mm-hmm. Pre-quali.
0: Pre-quali bets that ended up aging beautifully with all the chaos that happened.
1: Right.
0: So the pre-bets worked out better than the other bets. And so I ended up less than a third of a unit down.
1: Not bad.
0: So So just the betting update for me. If you follow me at All In With Ian on Pickett and you followed all those bets, you didn't lose that much. So you basically broke even. And when you're gambling and so many things go wrong and so many cars don't finish to only lose like a fraction of one unit, I'll take that all day.
1: That's right. And I got a good feeling about Austria. I think we're going to cash some money next week.
0: If Leclerc didn't go through the gravel, we would have won on a plus 1,000.
1: Yep.
0: That dumb little Mario in his red. He's little baby Mario this season. He's not even full grown Mario. He drives, I'm a baby.
1: All right, y'all. Till next time. Have a good weekend.
0: Peace out, everyone but Leclerc.
2: That's it for this lap. 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
15: All right. How'd they make this mistake? That's right around the corner. This is Fox Sports Sunday on Fox Sports Radio. He's Bucky Brooks. I'm Andy Furman. We're broadcasting live from the Fox Sports Radio studios. And we have the blame game in about 10 to 12 minutes from now. But right now, it's time for the Tire Rack Play of the Day.
16: He swings, and it's a fly ball deep to right field. Back towards the wall in the corner. It is gone! It's gone! As the Albies let it fly down the right field line, and the Braves win it!
15: Oh, the walk-off home run. Braves Radio Network, that's the Tire Rack play of the day. 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Now, that was a Tire Rack play of the day. Now, Bucky, I'm going to give you three quarterbacks in this list, the worst to first. And you tell me which of the three of these quarterbacks are the number one. All right? We're going to skip the other garbage. The number one right now. I'm going to give you Matthew Stafford, Josh Allen, Joe Burrow.
5: We ain't got Pat Mahomes in there?
15: No, these are the top three.
5: We got Joe Burrow over Pat Mahomes. Man, of those three, give me the names again. Is Matthew Allen. Stafford, Josh Allen, Joe Burrow?
15: Yeah, Burrow, Allen, look, Stafford.
5: Right now, I have to go Matthew Stafford, the reigning MVP. I can't give it to Joe Burrow because he's not on the field enough for me to consider him number one overall. And Josh Allen is terrific. And look, he certainly has a case, but the way that Matthew Stafford played last year, that's just the deal. He played at MVP level at 38 years of age. Right now, I would rank him number one if I don't have Pat Mahomes on the table.
15: Okay. Now, I'll tell you what their rankings have here. Their rankings have Josh Allen number one because they're looking at the future and they're talking about wide receiver DJ Moore coming along. So that's why they give it to Josh Allen. Joe Burrow, they give number two, again, looking at the future, say, if he's healthy, presumably, all right? And the revamped defense. I mean, I don't get it. You know, they say he's number two because of a revamped defense. I guess the key is to have Joe Burrow on the field, and if your defense is strong, you know, the defense won't be on the field that much, and the offense will be on more. Maybe that's their logic. I don't know. But the worst thing that happens to Burrow is if he gets injured. That's the key with him. And number three, Matthew Stafford, I guess they're concerned about his bad back, although he did pass for over 4,000 yards, almost 5,000 last year, like 4,700 plus. So that's it. Patrick Mahomes, by the way, they have his number five, and they say, don't interpret this as shade. Well, what the hell else should I interpret it as?
5: Number
15: right?
5: five.
15: It is shade. I mean, it's heavy-duty shade. It's an eclipse. That's what it is.
5: So who is four?
15: Drake May.
5: Okay, I like Drake May, but man, that's tough. The top five is tough. I think if I was to do a top five, certainly you have Matthew Stafford, you have Joe. I think the names that are included are there. Maybe we reshuffled the deck a little bit with Drake May fifth. I think Joe Burrow has to probably be fourth, and then the order of Patrick Mahomes, Josh Allen, and Matthew Stafford. That's how.
15: But they forgot my one guy. They forgot one of my favorites.
5: Who?
15: Lamar Jackson.
5: Yeah, but like last year wasn't great. Off injured. Didn't play really well. Juice wasn't
15: okay,
5: the
15: but
5: same.
15: Burrow's injured. And they give him number two, and Lamar Jackson, yeah, they dropped to six.
5: Yeah, like I understand that. Like, I think to be fair, you put Drake May over both the top of them, and then you just figure out which one you want in the five, which one you want at six.
15: All right. We'll leave it at that.
5: I mean, injuries are part of it. Like, yeah, your greatest trade is your availability. You got to have it.
15: All right. I get injuries are a part of it, but I mean, that's kind of crazy. But maybe that's why they did that list, so they could have a little controversy on there. But let's talk about the Dallas Cowboys right now. The good news is George Pickens and his holdout is over. Now, is that good news or bad news? I mean, George Pickens, to me, I mean, he's like an alarm clock. He could go off at any time, like a volcano. I don't understand the guy. I really don't. He's a tremendous talent. There's no doubt about that. But he's a little bit of a flake, don't you think?
5: Look, I would say this. He certainly has some issues in Pittsburgh, but he didn't appear to have those same issues when he was playing for the Dallas Cowboys. And, man, you don't have 1,400 yards. You don't dominate the way that he dominated without – being someone who's special, and he is special. He is somebody that is terrific, being able to get off the jam, being able to win against free releases, being able to consistently make it happen. And you can make the argument that he was wide receiver one, kind of taking over for CeeDee Lamb. Look, man, I know they are still trying to work through the contract situation and all that, but he is certainly worthy of being one of those guys that we talk about as one of the top ones in the thing.
15: You know, he missed the voluntary organized team activities, the OTAs, but He said right now he's not really not disappointed at the lack of a long-term deal. But let me ask you this, and you probably remember this. Was George Pickens the one who was in the locker room after a game taping Coach Mike Tomlin one time and it went viral? Was that George Pickens? I think he was the one that did that.
5: No, it was A.B. That was Antonio.
15: Oh, yeah, I figured it would be him, yeah. So, but Pickens is down. He's put up some pretty good numbers, but I guess he wanted a long-term deal, but maybe his agent said that you just play the game, do what you got to do, and maybe you'll eventually get one. I don't know. I mean, the money is there. You know, I got to believe with these long-term deals and the money situation, it's not a question like they need it or they want it. It's competition. I mean, athletes, and you know, you are one. It's competing all the time. The clock doesn't just start when you put the uniform on and play. You look at the salary structure of the players that play his position, and he probably says, I'm better than this guy. I want money than this guy. And that's what it's all about, right? And I think that the day that they stop putting salaries out there publicly will be a better day for everybody, including the fan structure.
5: I mean, I don't know about that. I don't know if it'd be a better day. But what I will say is it puts you in a situation where you are competing to make sure that the compensation matches the production and how you value the valuation. That's where it comes down to. Do you value me? Do you treat me? Do you feel like I am someone that is one of the tops of my position? Well, if that is the case, then I want to be paid like that. And that's how the money comes into it. So yeah, it is about like, hey, taking care of family or whatever, but it's also like, you want to be appreciated. We all want to be valued. Like, you want to be valued at Fox Sports Radio. You want to be compensated for what you bring to the thing. Like, that makes you feel good, right? If they're willing to be like, oh, Andy, you're the best in the biz. We want to make sure you feel like that. Same thing for these players. They want to feel like their efforts, their contributions are valued. Otherwise, man, it makes it a sticky situation. So it comes down to that.
15: Right. He signed a franchise tag this past week, and he was at the mandatory minicamp, so I guess everything's okay. But did you hear the story about the Sauce Gardner situation, the defensive back of the Indianapolis Colts, about his age, the date of birth? They got that screwed up. He says that he's
5: 23 years old. Oh, about Sauce, they had him 1 year older than what he really is?
15: Yeah, he's 24, not 25. And how does that happen? Because Pro Football Reference or Wikipedia got Gardner's age for 25. It was listed as August 31st, the year 2000. That would make him 25. But if you went to NFL.com or the Colts official website, his birthday was listed as August 31st, 2001, which makes him 24. How in the heck does that happen?
5: I don't know. That's a misstep. Somebody wrote that down. Maybe one of the lower level scouts or whatever coming in. Somebody wrote the wrong digit down. Like, whatever his birth year is, somebody erroneously put it down and it became factual. That's an issue, though. Man, that just speaks to not dotting I's and crossing T's.
15: Well, he's lucky he caught it. I mean, he could have just ignored that, really. He told The Athletic the other day that his passport and his driver's license both have his birthday as August 31, 2001. So most of the internet has it wrong. The government has it right, and that's the key right there. Wow. I don't know. It doesn't make a difference to me how old he is, but it's kind of crazy that happened. I don't understand how that happens.
5: That's a bad error. That is bad. You can't have those kind of mess ups. That's terrible.
15: Well, I will tell you this much. He played at the University of Cincinnati, and like a geek, I am kind of a geek in this respect. I saved these media guides and go back and look at this stuff. I went to the media guide, and they had his name in there. And on his profile page, they did not have his birthday. A lot of times they have the birthday of a player, you know, the major he's in, what year he's in, height, weight, and birthday. The Cincinnati does not have that in their record book. So obviously he had no idea how old he was when he played at Cincinnati. I mean, does it make a difference? Does anybody really care? It's just a personal thing that he's upset with? What was the big deal about his age?
5: It depends on the context of the question. I don't know, but like in our business, age is everything. And when you get to certain levels, they begin to want to phase you out. And we've seen people play longer, well into their 30s or whatever, but it is something that you're always conscious of. The closer I get to 30, the more likely my career is coming to an end. So for Sauce is to extend that window and to extend the window where he may be deemed to be in his prime. So pushing it back to 24 gives him maybe 2-3 more years before we'll consider him nearing the end of his run, because of, he's not in the prime years of his career. So you want to extend it as much as you can so you can continue to get the big back.
15: I thought he was a pretty good player, but it, you know, they didn't give him justice in New York. I hope he does well in Indianapolis. I really do. You know, I think he's talented, but we'll see what happens in Indianapolis. He's got a good defensive coordinator there, so we'll see what happens there.
5: Yeah, I mean, look, it is about that. It's about being talented. It's about having the right pieces around you. We'll see what it looks like, how it plays out.
15: All right, he's Bucky Brooks. I'm Andy Furman. We are Fox Sports Sunday on Fox Sports Radio. By the way, we're live from the Fox Sports Radio studios. 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
2: ABC News, I'm Brian Clark. Vice President J.D. Vance is leading a U.S. delegation in Switzerland for talks about the next phase of the deal to end the Iran war. ABC's chief Washington correspondent Jonathan Carl says amid Israel's military action in Lebanon, these talks are off to a rocky start.
4: The Iranians backing out for a bit because of what was happening in Lebanon and saying that the Strait of Hormuz is closed. They can't even agree on whether or not the strait is open. So expectations are not particularly high, but certainly the stakes are.
2: President Trump on social media blamed vandals for green algae and peeling blue paint that are plaguing the newly renovated reflecting pool in front of the Lincoln Memorial. The TSA says travel today could approach Thanksgiving levels. An estimated 3 million travelers expected at airports. The FAA is investigating a potential collision at Boston's Logan Airport Saturday when a Delta Airlines flight had to abort a landing to avoid another plane. This is ABC News.
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15: All right, the blame game coming right up about 11 minutes now before the top of the hour. We're live from the Fox Sports Radio studios. He's Bucky Brooks. I'm Andy Furman. And by the way, at the top of the hour, 9 a.m. Eastern, countdown with Brian Noe, Bill Krakenberger, and Jeff Schwartz. And before we roll into the game, all right, before we do this, we got to thank Gonzo's back, Robert, the main man, Michael and Robert and everybody else. We got such a crew here, we don't even know who's here. Mark Ramsey's not here today, but Michael Gonzalez is back, so thank you. And also, Ray Ray. Thank you for joining us today for the very first time. Maybe we'll see you again sometime.
34: Yeah, thanks
15: maybe.
34: For having me, fellas. I had a good time.
15: I hope you had fun. I hope you did. But right now, it's time for the blame game.
35: You ruined me.
8: It's all your fault. No, it's your fault.
36: This is all your fault.
37: This is all your fault. This is all your fault.
8: Maybe it's everyone's fault.
38: Ooh.
8: Who knows?
39: He's a liar.
8: That's why there's the blame game.
39: The blame game.
8: Let's figure out who to blame.
15: The blame game. All right, I don't know who's doing it. Is it Ray Ray or Gonzo? Who's doing the blame game?
34: Gonzo,
15: tell me.
34: Gonzo, take it away.
15: Okay, you said it.
40: Let's get into it.
15: Yes.
40: Andy, we'll start with you on this one. Colts cornerback Sauce Gardner says he's 24 years old, not 25, as widely listed. Who do you blame for the goof?
15: I blame Sauce Gardner. He has no idea how old he is. I mean, come on, really? I mean, do you know how many zeros are there in your paycheck? So how do you not know how old you are? Come on, Sauce. You're better than that. You know, does not reflect well on the going to the University of Cincinnati and what you learned there. So I blame Sauce. Come on. I never would have gone public with that. And they did. So I'm blaming Sauce.
40: All right. Bucky.
15: Wait a minute. Bucky didn't answer that. Bucky did not answer that question. He left me. He left.
40: He did He's leave upset. You.
15: He left. Maybe went to the restroom. I don't know.
40: All right. We'll do this one here for you then, Andy, as well.
15: Okay.
40: Right back at you. Okay. So the MLB is planning to ban preps from the MLB draft and slash bonuses. Who do you blame?
15: Well, obviously, you got to blame the MLB, but I think it's a great boost for college baseball. It really is. They made this at the collective bargaining meeting with MLB Players Association and called for the domestic draft to be shortened from 20 to 12 rounds and the amateur signing bonus pool to be nearly halved to about like maybe $200 million. This is according to the sources involved with this deal. But it's going to really help college baseball and college baseball players. So the amateurs are right there. But, you know, it's going to be the minimum draft age of 20 for domestic players and raising the minimum age for international players from 16 to 18. So it's going to be interesting right there. Not going to be a great thing for baseball, but it's going to help college baseball and college baseball players. Where's Bucky? Where is he?
5: He's just gone. He's no longer connected.
15: Is he upset? Was he mad?
5: Maybe you upset him.
15: Did he leave in a huff? Is that what he did?
5: Not to my knowledge.
15: I need to have someone sharing the blame game with me. If Gonzo's going to read it, then Ray Ray's got to do the Bucky part.
5: Oh, no.
15: Yes. Yes.
40: Yeah, let's do that.
15: It's your initiation.
40: All right. All right. I'll make it easier on her. I'll start with you again, Andy, on this one. So the NFL turfs in the stadiums are being replaced by real grass. Few examples, Lumen Field in Seattle, they've got real grass. SoFi Stadium in LA, they've got real grass now. MetLife Stadium out in New Jersey has real grass for the World Cup. Who do you blame?
15: Time out. Wait a second. You know what? You made a great point over there because when I watch the games on TV, they don't call it Lumen Stadium. They call it Seattle Field or Seattle Stadium. They don't use the sponsor's name in the World Cup. Did you notice that?
40: Yes, I did. I did. I guess it's like a contract thing.
5: Yeah, they're not allowed to. So. Everything's covered. Ketchup bottles, any condiment. Right. It's all covered.
15: It's crazy. Look at you.
5: I know something.
15: I didn't realize you were that smart. Look at you. Wow. All right, so who do I blame? I blame the owners of the National Football League because they kind of cry and whine, and so does the Players Association, about injuries all the time. And certainly there have been tests and studies to show that the injury factor would be reduced if they played on natural grass, which grass gives a little bit more. But you know what? They're too cheap, and they don't want to spend the money on putting the regular grass in there, so they got the artificial surfaces. And I understand that, but for the World Cup, they put the national grass in there.
5: I love grass. Ray. I think the NFL, whoever did that, should get a raise or a bonus. Grass is so much better. It should be put like that in all of our stadiums. It's safer, and it's better to land on. Could you imagine if they kept those for the FIFA games and those soccer players hitting like that? Right. Oh, my gosh, that turf.
15: And a lot of the players are probably like, yeah, a lot of the players probably like to smoke it, too.
5: Got to get that fresh greens right there.
40: Yeah.
15: There you go.
40: NFL players are not happy about it. All right, last one here for you, Andy. Brandon Sorsby will probably be getting picked in the supplemental NFL draft after dropping his lawsuit with the NCAA. Who do you blame?
15: I don't blame anybody because we said this early on. Talent trumps trouble. If he's got the talent, he'll do it. All right, I guess that's it. Count us this. Ray Ray, thank you. Gonzo, thank you. Stay with us on Fox.
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12: 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I'm Gene Marano. Carolina Panthers wide receiver Jalen Coker has caught 65 passes for 872 yards in his 2 years with the team. Now he'll head to training camp next month with a new contract.
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15: At the World Cup Saturday night, Japan shut out Tunisia 4-0. Japan and the Netherlands are now tied for first place in Group F on 4 points. Tunisia has been eliminated. Earlier Saturday night, Curaçao earned a scoreless tie against Ecuador for its first ever World Cup point by a World Cup record 15 saves by Eloy Room. The result also clinched Group E for Germany. Golf going into the final round of the U.S. Open. Wyndham Clark at 7-under par overall has a 6-shot lead over 4 players, including Scottie Scheffler. Clark will tee off the final round at 2:30 Eastern time this afternoon. Rory McIlroy, 10 shots off the lead at 3-over par overall. Baseball Saturday night, the Phillies' Kyle Schwarber hit 3 home runs and Bryce Harper hit for the cycle at a 15-3 victory over the New York Mets. I'm Isaac Lohenkron.
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10: 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This is no longer a theory. 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